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4: People simply leaving the room and throwing up before they could get out.
0: 然而，追寻正义之路并非坦途。东京开庭之前，许多罪证已化为灰烬。
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0: 而法庭之内还有一个不能审判的名字。
6: The judges also struggled to address the imperial culpability. So it's like an elephant in the room.
4: If we're not going to go after Hirohito, what are we doing here?
0: 法锤起落间，历史已被写就，但审判的质疑声从未停止，历史的审判仍在继续。

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1: In Rome, there's massive anger amongst the population, and certain key figures are arrested, tried very quickly for collaboration, and executed. This is a more kind of controlled process.
2: The trial of Pietro Caruso, ex-police chief of Rome. He entered the Supreme Court on crutches, having been injured in a car crash trying to escape. Now he's on trial for his life.
0: 1944年9月，前罗马警察局长皮耶特罗·卡鲁索

0: 首次最高法院审判开始。
1: Caruso was head of the Rome prison during the occupation, gave names to the Nazis for the reprisals. He's a straightforward collaborator.
0: 卡鲁索被牵连进一桩由德国实施的臭名昭著的暴行。
2: The German army has a standard procedure of taking hostages and shooting hostages if those who are responsible for any attack on German soldiers are not brought to justice or delivered to the German system. If you shoot one German soldier, we will kill a multiple of civilians in reprisals.
0: 1944年3月，一个游击抵抗小组在被德军占领的罗马炸死了42名意大利警察。作为报复，德国人下令每死一名警察就处决10名意大利平民，这就是后来所称的阿德亚蒂尼洞窟惨案。
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1: He was actually at a trial as a witness in Rome, and people mistook him for a collaborator. They pulled him out of the courtroom. 、Dragged him down the street, killed him. This is a very famous, it's called the lynching of Caretta.
0: 但这一事件并未终止审判。不久之后，警察局长皮耶特罗·卡鲁索被判有罪，同样被处决。
1: He's tried very quickly by a court, taken and shot in the back as a traitor, tied to a chair.
2: This shows then, and it's kind of a warning sign all over Europe, you better deal.With the justice, with judging heinous collaborators like this head of the prison, if not, the crowd will take care of it.
0: 1944年，皮耶特罗·卡鲁索受审和卡雷塔被私刑处死之后，盟军继续向北推进，法西斯分子与游击队之间激烈的内战仍在继续。这场战争以1945年4月28日墨索里尼被俘并遭私刑处死而告终。
3: Milan was in a state of the wildest excitement at about this time, so partisans had just killed Mussolini.
1: Mussolini was the most famous purged fascist. He was shot by partisans in 1945, hung up by his feet in Milan, and one of the most famous images of the Second World War in Piazza di Loreto.
0: 一个靠恐惧和压迫维持统治的政权迎来了残酷的终结。但战争既已结束，这个新获解放的国家该如何清算自己的法西斯历史？
1: Italy was emerging from 20 years of fascism and becoming an anti-fascist state. This is hundreds of thousands, probably millions of people have been fascists. Most of the institutions were run by fascists. The judiciary, the police force, the state, the administrators.They were all fascists, or at least they said they were. So what were you to do?
0: 1944年，意大利政府成立了反法西斯制裁高级委员会，其任务是清除国家和各机构中的法西斯分子。许多人被起诉，但几乎没有人丢掉工作。
1: Most of the leading fascists get a few years in jail at most. They might get very long sentences.But they're commuted down to 5-6 years, even the really famous ones. And the amnesty of 1946, passed by a communist, Palmiro Togliatti, lets many of these people off scot-free.
0: 大赦使许多前法西斯分子洗脱罪责，助长了意大利公众对这段历史的集体失忆。
1: A narrative is created that the fascists were actually.A small minority, the basic Mussolini and a few allies. Most Italians were either anti-fascist or they were victims of fascism. There's a kind of pact of forgetting, which allows Italy to move forward, creates a kind of consensus, but leaves a kind of darkness underneath, which is not dealt with and will never be dealt with, and leads a lot of anger.
0: In the whole of Europe, other countries are also facing their own cuts.这些国家像意大利一样，与通敌这个概念有着复杂的纠葛。投降的耻辱化作暴力的报复，许多通敌者遭到残酷惩处。
3: This historic newsreel record of the liberation of Paris begins with the approach of fighting French forces wearing American uniforms.Scenes like this left no doubt whatever that the liberation of Paris, complete and final, was now only a matter of hours.
0: 1944年8月，盟军挺进巴黎，解放了这座被占领四年的城市。如同两个月前的罗马，场面欢腾热烈。也如同在意大利，巴黎的解放伴随着暴力的清算。
4: As you...get the last stages of the occupation, France is on the verge of a kind of civil war. And after D-Day, the Allies are now moving across France, liberating gradually the national territory. These first weeks and months is what the French historians call it the épuration sauvage, the sort of wild purges.
0: 如同在意大利，对涉嫌通敌者的报复和清洗浪潮开始了。大约10,500人在野蛮清洗中被处决。告发、酷刑、草率处决、公开羞辱，都源于复仇的渴望。但同样驱动这一切的，还有恐惧、耻辱和愤怒。
4: It's in that period that you get these particularly horrific scenes of women who were alleged to have had affairs or fraternized with the Germans having their heads shaved.
0: 这些法国女性被指控以身试敌，被贴上两性通敌者的标签，被剃光头使她们很容易被识别为所谓的通敌者。在极端情况下，她们遭到殴打甚至杀害。
5: That was a very strong sense of vengeance against collaboration. It was a feeling of disgust at what had happened. There was shame, and there was also an element of men who felt they had been betrayed by their women folk, if you like.
4: There's something very strange going on there about men taking out almost their own sense of their wounded masculinity. They've not been able to defend their country. And their way of doing it is a sort of reassertion of masculine authority, which is directed against women. So women become the scapegoats for a sort of gender reordering, if you want, in 1945.
0: 巴黎解放，私刑的时代落幕，但法国真正的考验才刚刚开始。被告席上坐着一位一战英雄。
3: Pétain, Marshal of France and hero of Verdun,is on trial for his life, on charges of plotting against the internal security of his country and collaboration with the enemy.
0: 而要审判他的人几乎个个向他的政权宣过誓。
4: It is literally impossible to find any judge who has not sworn an oath to Pétain, because they have all sworn oaths to Pétain.
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6: Most Italians were either anti-fascist or they were victims of fascism.
5: 清算的浪潮又涌进法国，最先被推上街头的是被剃光头的女人。
7: Women who were alleged to have had affairs or fraternized with the Germans, having their heads shaved.
5: 欧洲大陆各国也迎来战后清算，战败的屈辱引发暴力报复，许多通敌者遭到严酷惩处。与意大利相比，法国这场无序清洗所带来的随意报复持续时间很短，它发生在德国占领当局退场和法国临时政府接管之间的空档期。巴黎解放后，野蛮清洗让位于更有章法的司法程序。
7: General de Gaulle, who has become, as it were, the leader of the New France, arrives in Paris at the end of August 1944, and within days, de Gaulle'sAbsolute priority is to set up a government that works and to set up proper courts to issue proper judgments. And so that period of summary justice more or less comes to an end from middle of September 1944.
5: 作为合法清洗的一部分，大约350,000起通敌案件受到调查。然而，大约一半的案件未经起诉便结案了。
8: And it's interesting, the number of people actually in prison in the summer of 1945 is identical for France and for Belgium. The population of France is 5 times bigger than that of Belgium, which shows that Belgium was much more severe than France, which probably has to do with its state collaboration in France compared to Belgium.
7: What complicates the issue in France is that you have both an occupation, but also a French government, technically legal and headed by a great war hero.
5: 1945年7月，可以说是二战中最引人注目的通敌审判开始了。每天报纸都在报道这桩轰动性案件。菲利普·贝当元帅，一战英雄，1940年纳粹入侵之际被任命为法国总理。人们希望他能重振法国的抗战士气，然而他选择了投降。使法国陷入了悲惨的命运。
7: It's vital to prove that Pétain is a traitor. You can then say the people who obeyed Pétain were traitors.
5: 贝当将面临两项指控。
7: One is collaborating with the Germans, the other is undermining or using the defeat to destroy French democratic institutions and set up his own Vichy regime.
5: 但在前政府中，贝当并非唯一犯有通敌罪的人。1940年，贝当签署停战协定时，他决心尽可能保持对国家的控制。60%的法国领土将被德国直接占领，其余部分保持一定程度的主权，由贝当从法国南部的维希市进行统治。面对进一步军事行动的威胁，加上相信德国终将赢得战争。贝当和维希法国选择铤而走险，而法兰西共和国政府似乎也表示同意，以569票对80票批准了贝当签署的停战协定。
8: Legally, Pétain is the legitimate head of government in France. He has received the power from the pre-war parliament. The United States of America maintain an embassy with Pétain's government. So for the Americans, Pétain is the legitimate head of government of France.
5: 许多同一批政客继续在他的新一届政府中任职，他继承了大部分政府官僚机构、司法系统和军队，甚至法国公众起初也大多支持这个新政权，但维希的合作在某些方面也是被迫的。
7: So there was a kind of almost a devil's pact, really, which Vichy did cooperate, but in the hope of keeping some control over the situation. But the danger is that what you end up doing is what the Germans want. Let's say the question of labor. The Germans said we need French people to go and work in our factories. What does Vichy do? If Vichy says no, the Germans will presumably simply just take the people.
5: 这种复杂的微妙之处，指控被当的人无法或不愿深入追究，因为这场审判本身就存在诸多问题。首席法官保罗·蒙日博曾在1941年向维希政府宣誓效忠。
7: It is literally impossible to find any judge who has not sworn an oath to Pétain, because they have all sworn oaths to Pétain. In the whole of the Vichy period, only one magistrate or judge refused to take the oath.
5: 总检察长安德烈·莫尔内同样存在问题。
7: He had been one of the three vice chairmen of a commission set up by Vichy to go to denaturalize people who had got French citizenship in the 1920s and 1930s. A lot of Jewish refugees had come to France, and in that period they'd got French nationality. The man who is the public prosecutor against Marshal Pétain has sat on a commission to denaturalize Jews set up by Vichy.
5: 陪审团同样存在问题，但原因与莫尔内和蒙日博相反。
7: There were 24 jurors. 12 of the jurors were pre-war parliamentarians, but they were parliamentarians who had voted against Pétain in 1940. The other 12 were drawn from the resistance movements. 24 jurors are not impartial, but it would be impossible, I think, in the conditions of 1944 to find anybody who is impartial.
5: 证人也好不到哪去。
7: The problem with them was that many of them were the former leaders of the old republic, and they were more there to defend their own reputations than to give any evidence against Pétain.
5: 贝当的辩护律师由费尔南·佩扬领衔，他在审判中辩称，如果贝当有罪，法国人也有罪，法兰西也有罪。他们还声称。贝当是法国人民抵御纳粹最恶劣侵略的盾牌，但这种保护并不包括法国的犹太人。
7: If you had to say what are the worst things that Pétain did, the one that would, to our eyes, seems the crime of crimes was the fact that his regime was complicit in the murder of 75,000 Jews.
5: 从一开始。贝当就着手将维希法国改造成一个右翼威权政权，压制言论自由、新闻自由，逮捕意见人士，而共产党人和犹太社区首当其冲，成为他政权重点打击对象。
8: This is also based on ideological sympathies between what the Third Reich is doing, the ideas of the New Order, its xenophobia, its anti-Semitism.
5: 1942年，应纳粹的要求，维希政权给予盖世太保和法国准军事组织自由逮捕法国公民的权利。
7: By 1943, the Vichy regime has set up its own kind of sort of military police, called the milice, the militia. By the end of the war, probably there were no more than sort of 50,000 people in it, but these were proper collaborators.They were hunting down resistors, they were hunting down Jews. And some of the acts of atrocities carried out by the milice were horrific. So it's very clear, they are the enemy.
5: 维希政府总共将75,721名犹太难民、法国犹太人和法国抵抗运动成员驱逐到死亡集中营。
7: And if you were doing the Pétain trial today, he would be on trial for crimes against humanity. Why wasn't he? Because crimes against humanity did not yet exist as a category. It's only first introduced at the Nuremberg trial, which happens after Pétain's trial.
5: 然而，起诉书对法国犹太人的遭遇只字未提，他们的死亡被归入维希政权所杀害的数千人之中。贝当的判决于8月15日凌晨宣布。宣读判决书用了17分钟。
7: Their verdict is that he's guilty by a margin of one vote. They recommended the death penalty, but they then accompanied that with an almost unanimous recommendation that the death penalty be commuted to life imprisonment.
5: 按照法庭的意愿，戴高乐将贝当的刑罚减为终身单独监禁。贝当于95岁时死于狱中。贝当审判是法国合法清洗中最重要的一场。 但他也存在缺陷。戴高乐反思这场审判时说：“这场讨论太多时候看起来像是党派审判，有时甚至沦为清算旧账。而整件事本应只从国防和国家独立的角度来处理。”The
7: memory of the war of Vichy of collaboration is a very complicated and changing one. De Gaulle believed that the trials were necessary, but he wanted to develop a kind of myth, national story, if you want, that the French, in their massive majority, had been resistors.
5: 几十年来，戴高乐塑造的抵抗者民族神话一直盛行，但事实上，大多数人和欧洲其他地方一样，只是在设法求生。
9: Most of us hope that in a conflict we would choose the right side and choose the side which is moral and good. But maybe we would be led astray. We don't know how we would react in various circumstances.
5: 从暴力的清洗到克制的法律程序，正义在曾被占领的各国呈现出截然不同的形式。有时，正义被复仇所玷污。
8: We cannot say that post-war societies neglected the purge. The capacity of these post-war societies to organize this huge process in such a short time is truly astounding.
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10: a Yokohama hospital, an American sergeant, John Archino, is seen giving some of his good blood to save the life of Japan's former premier, General
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5: No, seriously, where are we?
6: Right here, sir.
7: Hail is on fire, sir. He's responding.
8: Go into witness protection.
4: Excuse me.
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3: images of the corpses, this mass of corpses that were found.
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4: An order went out from Imperial Army Headquarters in Tokyo to the entire Japanese armed forces, burn everything.
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0: 法庭之上，集中营的档案、幸存者的证词，第一次公之于众。
3: Horrible images of the corpses, this mass of corpses that were found.
4: People simply leaving the room and throwing up before they could get out.
0: 然而，追寻正义之路并非坦途。东京开庭之前，许多罪证已化为灰烬。
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0: 而法庭之内还有一个不能审判的名字。
6: The judges also struggled to address the imperial culpability. So it's like an elephant in the room.
4: If we're not going to go after Hirohito, what are we doing here?
0: 法锤起落间，历史已被写就，但审判的质疑声从未停止，历史的审判仍在继续。

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1: In Rome, there's massive anger amongst the population, and certain key figures are arrested, tried very quickly for collaboration, and executed.This is a more kind of controlled process.
2: The trial of Pietro Caruso, ex-police chief of Rome. He entered the Supreme Court on crutches, having been injured in a car crash trying to escape. Now he's on trial for his life.
0: 1944年9月，前罗马警察局长皮耶特罗·卡鲁索的首次最高法院审判开始。
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3: The German army has a standard procedure of taking hostages and shooting hostages if those who are responsible for any attack on German soldiers are not brought to justice or delivered to the German system. If you shoot one German soldier, we will kill a multiple of civilians in reprisals.
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0: 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They pulled him out of the courtroom. Dragged him down the street, killed him. This is a very famous, it's called the lynching of Coretta.
1: 但这一事件并未终止审判。不久之后，警察局长皮耶特罗·卡鲁索被判有罪，同样被处决。
0: He's tried very quickly by a court, taken and shot in the back as a traitor, tied to a chair.
2: This shows then, and it's kind of a warning sign all over Europe, you better deal with the justice, with judging heinous collaborators like this head of the prison, if not, the crowd will take care of it.
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3: Milan was in a state of the wildest excitement at about this time. Some partisans had just killed Mussolini.
0: Mussolini was the most famous purged fascist. He was shot by partisans in 1945, hung up by his feet in Milan, and one of the most famous images of the Second World War in Piazza di Loreto.
1: 一个靠恐惧和压迫维持统治的政权迎来了残酷的终结。但战争既已结束，这个新获解放的国家该如何清算自己的法西斯历史？
0: Italy was emerging from 20 years of fascism and becoming an anti-fascist state. This is hundreds of thousands, probably millions of people have been fascists. Most of the institutions were run by fascists. The judiciary, the police force, the state, the administrators. They were all fascists, or at least they said they were. So what were you to do?
1: 1944年，意大利政府成立了反法西斯制裁高级委员会，其任务是清除国家和各机构中的法西斯分子。许多人被起诉，但几乎没有人丢掉工作。
0: Most of the leading fascists get a few years in jail at most. They might get very long sentences, but they're commuted down to 5-6 years, even the really famous ones. And the amnesty of 1946, passed by a communist, Palmiro Togliatti, lets many of these people off scot-free.
1: 大赦使许多前法西斯分子洗脱罪责，助长了意大利公众对这段历史的集体失忆。
0: A narrative is created that the fascists were actually a small minority, the basic Mussolini and a few allies. Most Italians were either anti-fascist or they were victims of fascism. There's a kind of pact of forgetting, which allows Italy to move forward, creates a kind of consensus, but leaves a kind of darkness underneath, which is not dealt with and will never be dealt with, and leads a lot of anger.
1: 在整个欧洲大陆，其他国家也在面对各自的清算。这些国家像意大利一样，与通敌这个概念有着复杂的纠葛。投降的耻辱化作暴力的报复，许多通敌者遭到残酷惩处。
3: This historic newsreel record of the liberation of Paris begins with the approach of fighting French forces wearing American uniform. Scenes like this left no doubt whatever that the liberation of Paris, complete and final, was now only a matter of hours.
1: 1944年8月，盟军挺进巴黎，解放了这座被占领四年的城市。如同两个月前的罗马，场面欢腾热烈。也如同在意大利，巴黎的解放伴随着暴力的清算。
4: As you get the last stages of the occupation, France is on the verge of a kind of civil war, and after D-Day, the Allies are now moving across France, liberating gradually the national territory. These first weeks and months is what the French historians call it the épuration sauvage, the sort of wild purges.
1: 如同在意大利，对涉嫌通敌者的报复和清洗浪潮开始了。大约10,500人在野蛮清洗中被处决、告发、酷刑、草率处决、公开羞辱，都源于复仇的渴望。但同样驱动这一切的，还有恐惧、耻辱和愤怒。
4: It's in that period that you get these particularly horrific scenes of women who were alleged to have had affairs or fraternized with the Germans having their heads shaved.
1: 这些法国女性被指控以身试敌，被贴上两性通敌者的标签，被剃光头使她们很容易被识别为所谓的通敌者。在极端情况下，她们遭到殴打甚至杀害。
5: That was a very strong sense of vengeance against collaboration. It was a feeling of disgust at what had happened. There was shame, and there was also an element of men who felt they had been betrayed by their women folk, if you like.
4: There's something very strange going on there about men taking out almost their own sense of their wounded masculinity. They've not been able to defend their country. And their way of doing it is a sort of reassertion of masculine authority, which is directed against women. So women become the scapegoats for a sort of gender reordering, if you want, in 1945.
1: 巴黎解放，私刑的时代落幕，但法国真正的考验才刚刚开始。被告席上坐着一位一战英雄。
3: Pétain, Marshal of France and hero of Verdun,is on trial for his life, on charges of plotting against the internal security of his country and collaboration with the enemy.
1: 而要审判他的人几乎个个向他的政权宣过誓。
4: It is literally impossible to find any judge who has not sworn an oath to Pétain, because they have all sworn oaths to Pétain.
1: 一场注定争议的审判，有罪还是无罪，最终只差一票。

0: you will discover something truly unique. 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
1: General de Gaulle, who has become, as it were, the leader of the New France, arrives in Paris at the end of August 1944, and within days, de Gaulle's absolute priority is to set up a government that works and to set up proper courts to issue proper judgments. And so that period of summary justice more or less comes to an end from middle of September 1944.
0: 作为合法清洗的一部分，大约35万起通敌案件受到调查。然而，大约一半的案件未经起诉便结案了。
2: And it's interesting, the number of people actually in prison in the summer of 1945 is identical for France and for Belgium. The population of France is 5 times bigger than that of Belgium, which shows that Belgium was much more severe than France, which probably has to do with its state collaboration in France compared to Belgium.
1: What complicates the issue in France is that you have both an occupation, but also a French government.Technically legal and headed by a great war hero.
3: This is the Palais de Justice, where Pétain, Marshal of France and hero of Verdun, is on trial for his life on charges of plotting against the internal security of his country and collaboration with the enemy.
0: 1945年7月，可以说是二战中最引人注目的通敌审判开始了。每天报纸都在报道这桩轰动性案件。菲利普·贝当元帅，一战英雄，1940年纳粹入侵之际被任命为法国总理。人们希望他能重振法国的抗战士气，然而他选择了投降，使法国陷入了悲惨的命运。
1: It's vital to prove that Pétain is a traitor.You can then say the people who obeyed Pétain were traitors.
0: 贝当将面临两项指控。
1: One is collaborating with the Germans, the other is undermining or using the defeat to destroy French democratic institutions and set up his own Vichy regime.
0: 但在前政府中，贝当并非唯一犯有通敌罪的人。1940年，贝当签署停战协定时。他决心尽可能保持对国家的控制。60%的法国领土将被德国直接占领，其余部分保持一定程度的主权，由贝当从法国南部的维希市进行统治。面对进一步军事行动的威胁，加上相信德国终将赢得战争，贝当和维希法国选择铤而走险。而法兰西共和国政府似乎也表示同意，以569票对80票批准了贝当签署的停战协定。
2: Legally, Pétain is the legitimate head of government in France. He has received the power from the pre-war parliament. The United States of America maintain an embassy with Pétain's government. So for the Americans, Pétain is the legitimate head of government of France.
0: 许多同一批政客继续在他的新一届政府中任职，他继承了大部分政府官僚机构、司法系统和军队，甚至法国公众起初也大多支持这个新政权，但维希的合作在某些方面也是被迫的。
1: So there was a kind of almost a devil's pact, really, which Vichy did cooperate, but in the hope of keeping some control over the situation.But the danger is that what you end up doing is what the Germans want. So let's say the question of labor. The Germans said we need French people to go and work in our factories. What does Vichy do? If Vichy says no, the Germans will presumably simply just take the people.
0: 这种复杂的微妙之处，指控贝当的人无法或不愿深入追究，因为这场审判本身就存在诸多问题。首席法官保罗·蒙日博曾在1941年向维希政府宣誓效忠。
1: It is literally impossible to find any judge who has not sworn an oath to Pétain, because they had all sworn oaths to Pétain. In the whole of the Vichy period, only one magistrate or judge

0: refused to take the oath.
1: 总检察长安德烈·莫尔内同样存在问题。
0: He had been one of the three vice chairmen of a commission set up by Vichy to go to denaturalize people who had got French citizenship in the 1920s and 1930s. A lot of Jewish refugees had come to France, and in that period they'd got French nationality. The man who is the public prosecutor against Marshal Petain has sat on a commission to denaturalize Jews set up by Vichy.
1: 陪审团同样存在问题，但原因与莫尔内和蒙日博相反。
0: There were 24 jurors. 12 of the jurors were pre-war parliamentarians, but they were parliamentarians who had voted against Petain in 1940. The other 12 were drawn from the resistance movements. 24 jurors are not impartial, but it would be impossible, I think, in the conditions of 1944 to find anybody who is impartial.
1: 证人也好不到哪去。
0: The problem with them was that many of them were the former leaders of the old republic, and they were more there to defend their own reputations than to give any evidence against Petain.
1: 贝当的辩护律师由费尔南·佩扬领衔，他在审判中辩称，如果贝当有罪，法国人也有罪，法兰西也有罪。他们还声称。贝当是法国人民抵御纳粹最恶劣侵略的盾牌，但这种保护并不包括法国的犹太人。
0: If you had to say what are the worst things that Petain did, the one that would, to our eyes, seems the crime of crimes was the fact that his regime was complicit in the murder of 75,000 Jews.
1: 从一开始。贝当就着手将维希法国改造成一个右翼威权政权，压制言论自由、新闻自由，逮捕意见人士，而共产党人和犹太社区首当其冲，成为他政权重点打击对象。
2: This is also based on ideological sympathies between what the Third Reich is doing, the ideas of the New Order, its xenophobia, its anti-Semitism.
1: 1942年，应纳粹的要求，维希政权给予盖世太保和法国准军事组织自由逮捕法国公民的权利。
0: By 1943, the Vichy regime has set up its own kind of sort of military police, called the milice, the militia. By the end of the war, probably there were no more than sort of 50,000 people in it, but these were proper collaborators.They were hunting down resistors, they were hunting down Jews. And some of the acts of atrocities carried out by the milice were horrific. So it's very clear, they are the enemy.
1: 维希政府总共将75,721名犹太难民、法国犹太人和法国抵抗运动成员驱逐到死亡集中营。
0: And if you were doing the Petain trial today,He would be on trial for crimes against humanity. Why wasn't he? Because crimes against humanity did not yet exist as a category. It's only first introduced at the Nuremberg trial, which happens after Petain's trial.
1: 然而，起诉书对法国犹太人的遭遇只字未提，他们的死亡被归入维希政权所杀害的数千人之中。贝当的判决于8月15日凌晨宣布。宣读判决书用了17分钟。
0: Their verdict is that he's guilty. By a margin of one vote, they recommended the death penalty. But they then accompanied that with an almost unanimous recommendation that the death penalty be commuted to life imprisonment.
1: 按照法庭的意愿，戴高乐将贝当的刑罚减为终身单独监禁。贝当于95岁时死于狱中。贝当审判是法国合法清洗中最重要的一场，但它也存在缺陷。戴高乐反思这场审判时说：“这场讨论太多时候看起来像是党派审判，有时甚至沦为清算旧账。”而整件事本应只从国防和国家独立的角度来处理。

0: The memory of the war, of Vichy, of collaboration, is a very complicated and changing one. De Gaulle believed that the trials were necessary, but he wanted to develop a kind of myth, national story, if you want, that the French, in their massive majority, had been resistors.
1: 几十年来，戴高乐塑造的抵抗者民族神话一直盛行，但事实上，大多数人和欧洲其他地方一样，只是在设法求生。Most
2: of us hope that in a conflict we would choose the right side and choose the side which is moral and good, but maybe we would be led astray. We don't know how we would react in various circumstances.
1: 从暴力的清洗到克制的法律程序，正义在曾被占领的各国呈现出截然不同的形式。有时，正义被复仇所玷污，被厌战的社会所拖累。We
3: cannot say that post-war societies neglected the purge. The capacity of these post-war societies to organize this huge process in such a short time is truly astounding.
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4: In a Yokohama hospital, an American sergeant, John Archinol, is seen giving some of his good blood to save the life of Japan's former premier, General Tojo.
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3: Horrible images of the corpses, this mass of corpses that were found.
4: People simply leaving the room and throwing up before they could get out.
0: 然而，追寻正义之路并非坦途。东京开庭之前，许多罪证已化为灰烬。
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0: 而法庭之内还有一个不能审判的名字。
6: The judges also struggled to address the imperial culpability. So it's like an elephant in the room.
4: If we're not going to go after Hirohito, what are we doing here?
0: 法锤起落间，历史已被写就，但审判的质疑声从未停止，历史的审判仍在继续。

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2: The Tokyo Tribunal is a sister tribunal of the Nuremberg War Crimes Tribunal. The charter for the Tokyo Tribunal was modeled upon.The Nuremberg Tribunal, because of course the war ended in Europe some months before the war ended in Asia.
3: They have same law applying to prosecute the former members of the heads of the government on the Nazi Germany on the Nuremberg side and on the Tokyo side, Imperial Japan.
0: 怀着战后的乐观与希望。战胜国着手构建以法律与合作为基石的新秩序。
2: We have to remember this is also connected to the creation of the United Nations, which is taking place at the same time.
4: It is now my duty to call for a vote on the approval of the Charter of the United Nations.
2: And the provisions in the Charter of the United Nations basically outlaw warfare except in.self-defense, and a lot of thought was given how to do that in both Europe and Asia. So demilitarization, as it was called, and the promotion of a non-militaristic post-war regime was a major goal for the Allies in both Japan and in post-war Germany.
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2: 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And without him, nothing could move because he was the decider.
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1: He was an American general in the army with a rather exalted view of himself, somewhat arrogant, often at odds with the president whom he served. He had much authority both because of his personality and because of the remoteness of his location from Washington.
0: 麦克阿瑟的职责是确保日本遵守投降条款，成为美国的盟友。在他的监督下，盟国还将追究日本领导层的罪责。战后新秩序中，天皇将何去何从？在这一点上，盟国意见分歧。苏联和澳大利亚主张追究裕仁的战争罪，但遭到否决。
2: Basically, the U.S. and the U.K. shut out everybody else from the most important decisions. There's actually a handwritten memo by Lord Halifax that simply says, in the kind of brutal way that people communicated when it was not for public consumption.That the decision is that Hirohito will be a useful tool for the occupation. As long as he is useful, he won't be prosecuted.
3: Not to prosecute the emperor was perhaps a good idea to the extent that it served the political purpose. On the other hand, the charter of the Tokyo Tribunal articulated a legal principle that nobody would enjoy immunity from prosecution.Not even state officials or head of state. That the emperor was not prosecuted at Tokyo contradicts this principle very clearly.
0: 这分明是政治凌驾于正义之上。从一开始，对日本战犯的追诉就已大打折扣。
1: That did not sit well with a lot of people. There's at least one of the participants in the trial.Who sought a transfer out of the prosecution because she felt that if we're not going to go after Hirohito, what are we doing here?
0: 天皇躲过了审判，但有人决定替他把所有罪名扛下来。
3: Tojo, as an accused, went to the witness stand to make a case for Japan and to provide himself as a sacrificial offering, so to speak.
0: 精心排练的说辞。却在一句证词里露了馅。
2: And that lie was brought to light when Tojo actually testified that there was one person who could have made a difference, and that was the emperor.
0: 替天皇编好的故事险些当庭崩塌，而纽伦堡的被告们也已开始为自己辩护。

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2: They have same law applying to prosecute the former members of the heads of the government on the Nazi Germany on the Nuremberg side.
1: 日本天皇却逃脱法网，正义从一开始就大打折扣。
3: That did not sit well with a lot of people. There's at least one of the participants in the trial.Who sought a transfer out of the prosecution because she felt that if we're not going to go after Hirohito, what are we doing here?
1: 当庭审大幕拉开，被告席上正酝酿一场出人意料的庭审风暴。裕仁虽然逃脱了审判，数十名日本高层却难逃法网，被逮捕起诉。开枪刺杀未遂的东条英机被盟军医生救活，押上法庭。东京审判始于1946年，是一场国际审判。法庭任命了11名法官，来自与太平洋战争利害相关的各国，大国小国都有代表，其中还包括两个殖民地。11名法官中，澳大利亚的威廉·韦伯爵士出任庭长。
2: This reflected the American policy to be more inclusive, so to speak, to make sure that those who are affected by the Japanese aggression and atrocities would be represented. The Tokyo Tribunal is often understood as an American proceeding, but in substance,It was much more multinational than Nuremberg.
1: 东京审判虽以纽伦堡为蓝本，但许多方面截然不同。纽伦堡对德国领导人的审判主要依靠文件证据，而这类证据堆积如山。盟军攻入德国时，缴获了大量确凿罪证。在日本，盟军就没这么幸运了。
4: Because of the nature of the Japanese Empire and how long it took Allied troops to arrive in remote areas of Indonesia, East Timor, Burma, and so on and so forth, there were ample time to destroy documents.

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2: One of the witnesses was a woman named Vivian Bullwinkle. She and her sister nurses had ended up becoming captured by the Japanese. She has the courage, not long after that occurred, to appear before the Tokyo Tribunal in her uniform and testify as to what happened.
1: 布尔温克尔说，日本人拿出冲锋枪，架起机枪，命令我们走进海里。
2: She ends up being the only survivor because she pretends to be dead. But it's a really moving testimony.
1: 被选中受审的28名被告，既有高级将领，也有政客，包括4位前首相，还有外交官、顾问和文官，其中有幕户信一。 他是天皇的首席顾问，多年来坚持写日记，事无巨细，这对检方大有帮助。同案受审的还有东乡茂德，珍珠港事件时的外相，但被告中最臭名昭著的还是东条英机。
3: Hideki Tojo was the army minister and concurrently the prime minister of Japan. Because he held multiple positions in the cabinet and because he was such a trusted figure by Emperor Hirohito, one could say he was arguably the most able leader in wartime Japan.
1: 作为首相, 东条英机与日军无数暴行脱不了干系，但盟国最看重的是他作为日本帝国侵略总设计师的角色。1941年偷袭珍珠港，正是他一手策划。这场不宣而战的突袭，夺走了近2500条美国人的命。珍珠港一役，打响了太平洋战争的第一枪。
4: December 7, 1941, a state of war has existed between the United States and the Japanese Empire.
1: 袭击刚过，东条英机便下令横扫东南亚，但这只是日本领导层众多罪行中的一桩。
0: Of course, Tojo, like others, were held responsible for the policies in regard to prisoners of war and others that involved the war crimes which the Japanese army had become notorious for. But the overarching concern was waging aggressive war.
3: His case was not all that complicated insofar as Tojo was prepared to take the blame with regard to most of the charges. Because he was thinking that his acceptance of guilt would help the emperor, he was prepared to do that in open court.
1: 东条英机保护天皇的心思与美国的盘算不谋而合。麦克阿瑟将军说服日本高层立下誓言，作证时绝不提及裕仁。出于对天皇的忠诚，他们照办了。 他们联手编造了一套说辞，是军国主义政府一手发动战争犯下罪行，天皇概不知情。审判庭也有意回避天皇的责任问题。
0: The decision about whether or not to

0: Prosecutor Hirohito has given rise to a number of misunderstandings and myths that are connected to the attempt at the trial itself to portray him as a figurehead, because if they had not done so, how could the prosecution team have explained why he was not on trial? The only way of explaining that was by painting a picture of his role as this detached figure.
1: So that, in fact, was a big problem throughout the prosecution's case, even in the defense case, because the defense side also was fully aware that the emperor was part of the process. The judges also struggled to address the imperial culpability. So it's like an elephant in the room. The emperor is not there, not even as a witness, but he's present from the beginning to the end of the Tokyo proceedings.
2: 东条英机出庭作证时，坚定地维护天皇和他的事业。他态度强硬，毫无悔意。在长达数万字的书面宣誓书中，东条英机写道：“我将坚持到底，这是一场自卫战争。”Tojo,
1: as an accused, went to the witness stand to make a case for Japan and to provide himself as a sacrificial offering, so to speak. He's going to get convicted anyways, and he might as well accept responsibility, especially if that helped defend the emperor.
2: 英国副检察官阿瑟·科明斯·卡尔爵士花了一年时间研究东条英机，但首席检察官约瑟夫·纪南 在最后关头接手了交叉质证。纪南准备不足，被东条英机的反驳弄得手忙脚乱。这场质证沦为闹剧，严重损害了检方和整个审判的公信力。然而，纪南的质询无疑间让东条英机道出了真相：裕仁并非没有实权。
0: And that lie was brought to light when Tojo actually testified that there was one person who could have made a difference, and that was the emperor.
1: He made a statement to the effect that no Japanese citizen would do anything that would be contrary to Emperor Hirohito's will, not to mention a minister of state. This statement was considered scandalous, at least from the standpoint of those who are trying not to touch on the issues of imperial culpability.
0: And they came back on examination subsequently with Tojo, who then modified what he had said.
3: I'd like to know, when did you first move your troops into Indochina?
2: 东京的被告们一致保护天皇。
4: The cross-examination of Hermann Göring in spring 1945 was very much sort of pushed up by the media of being the ultimate meeting of good and evil.
2: 格林在法庭上巧舌如簧，对检方的质询百般狡辩。
5: I really feel that the United States is deprived of the opportunity for effective cross-examination if this is the procedure.
2: 纳粹被告各怀心思，有人忏悔，有人抵死不认。Hess
6: himself said that he'd only pretended to lose his memory for tactical reasons, and that he wished to face the verdict of the court.
2: 而两场大审判的判决又将引发怎样激烈的分歧与争议？明天继续为您播出《世纪审判：从纽伦堡到东京》。
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0: 中国创新究竟是冲击 2.0 还是机遇 2.0？
1: Companies can come here and participate in innovation that in some cases is faster and more cutting edge than they would get in other places. And so there are real wins to being in China.
0: 关税与科技竞争之下，中美如何寻找相处之道？
1: If we each realize that we can do serious harm to each other, but we're also doing harm to ourselves, and so it's in our best interest to find a way to work together.
0: 风云对话专访中国美国商会会长何迈克。2026年3月，随着美国对包括中国在内的多个经济体发起新的贸易调查，全球贸易摩擦再度升温。与此同时，一些西方舆论再次炒作所谓中国冲击 2.0。 但在中国，从实验室里的技术突破到生产线上的智能升级，新的产品、新的技术不断进入全球市场，世界面对的究竟是又一次冲击还是新一轮的机遇？何迈克在中国生活超过20年，2007年正式加入中国美国商会，2022年起担任会长。他既熟悉中国市场，也长期与美国政界打交道。他如何看待这场争论？
2: So thank you, Michael, for coming here today. So we know there has been an intense debate about China Shock 2.0 and China Opportunity 2.0, both focusing on the tech and industrial innovation in China. So in the U.S. business community, how do you view this debate?
1: So it's a good question. Great to see you again. I think probably first we define the terms. So China Shock 2.0, as I understand it, comes out of the large trade imbalance that China has with the rest of the world. And so this is what's got people's attention, that China's trade grew and grew and grew. And so the concern is that China's power continues to expand and other countries have suffered. And so this is the outside view. You mentioned the opportunity that the premier mentioned, I think, in his Dalian speech. And so I think at the same time that people see China as this powerhouse that's sort of pushing out into the world, particularly those businesses that are focused on China realize there's still a huge opportunity in China to work with China, to innovate in China, and I'm sure we'll get into the details of that.
2: But when we're talking about the China Shock 2.0, it is more about the tech and industrial innovation. So for the U.S. business community, do you see it as a threat?
1: So I would say tech and innovation, sure, but this goes absolutely into manufacturing because China manufactures fast, well, at low prices, and also speed to market. And so if you think about EVs, electric vehicles, so that's part of the China Shock 2.0 because China can now produce more electric vehicles than anybody in the world. How they have taken the EV market into the China market means sort of China's EVs are now the global standard. And so this is an area where people are concerned. If you talk tech, in some ways, for example, the US still has some of the leading semiconductor chips. Other players are involved in that. But the sheer scale of China is where the shock comes from.
2: And those concerns you talked about, I saw the French president describe it, the global trade imbalance, it is not only caused by the overcapacity in China, but also the underinvestment in Europe and overconsumption in the US. It is not one party's fault. So do you think it is fair to blame China for all the trade imbalance?
1: So one of the parts of the discussion is when China joined the WTO, the idea was that China would become a more market-based economy. The view now is that China continues to be a centrally planned economy. And so one of the things that China has done well is they've mapped out and said, here are industries where we'd like to become a leader. And China has pretty much played by that game and has become

0: 2026年6月，中国国务院总理李强在夏季达沃斯论坛上提出，如果说过去中国主要为世界提供市场红利，那么今天科技进步和产业升级正在释放更多创新红利。2025年，中国科技研究和技术服务领域新设外资企业1.4万家，同比增长27.2%。中国人工智能开源大模型全球累计下载量突破100亿次，越来越多的外资企业在中国设立研发中心和地区总部，从在中国生产转向在中国创造。李强表示，中国机遇2.0对各国企业意味着全方位的创新赋能和新的投资机会。
1: Premier Li Qiang said in Summer Davos that this could be China Opportunity 2.0, saying that through technological progress and industrial upgrading, China is providing the world with an increasing share of innovation dividends. How is the U.S. business community viewing this?
2: So it's absolutely true that China is a place where there's a lot of innovation. And it is true that many American and foreign companies have come to China to participate in the innovation.And so one of the things companies would first set up facilities maybe to localize their product. And then they found out that the work being done in China in terms of innovation not only localizes a product, but it moves it forward. Mm. And so in some industries now, whether it be battery technology or EVs or solar, China leads the world. And so companies can come here and participate in innovation that in some cases is faster and more cutting edge than they would get in other places. And so there are real wins to being in China. And when we at the American Chamber of Commerce talk to folks back in Washington, D.C., we say, look, we think there is an advantage for U.S. companies to be in China, one, because of the size of the market. But two, because of the innovation opportunities. And three, just to be aware of what is actually happening in innovation in many industries.
1: And could you maybe give us some more specific examples of how the U.S. company is integrating into China's innovation chain?
2: Right. So one place you can see a lot of innovation is in development of drugs and different types of healthcare inputs. One, because of the size of China's population, you can do a lot of sort of testing or programs where you're developing new drugs. You can do it rapidly because of the size of the population. There are also many industries where you rely on engineers, and China has a lot of engineers in many different sectors, and so this is a place where innovation can be done in labs and with in companies' own labs, also in university laboratories, and so across the board, but healthcare is one of the really obvious ones where a lot of innovation is being done. You sometimes now have foreign companies buying early stage Chinese companies who have innovated, and it's a great exit for the Chinese company to say, we put in the money to do the research and now we can exit, and then maybe a larger company can take that and make it a drug that's distributed worldwide.
1: So these innovations they participate in, do you think they are more for in China for China strategy, or is it empowering the whole global market?
2: So I think a lot of companies came to China initially to be in China for China. And some of them have found other applications where they can take the things that they learn or innovate in China and take them to the globe. I think initially people didn't think of it that way. Now when I talk to companies, some of them, for example, recently one pharmaceutical company told me, we have 6 global research centers globally. 2 of them are in China.
1: Wow.
2: And so people definitely see that in terms of innovation, China is part of that global innovation map. It's very important.
0: 中国美国商会拥有900多家会员企业，覆盖20多个行业。商会每年发布的中国商务环境调查报告，持续追踪美国企业在华经营、投资和信心变化，也是商会向中美两国政府提出政策建议的重要依据。中国美国商会2026年度的调查就显示，57%的受访企业计划增加在华投资，52%的企业仍将中国列为全球前三大投资目的地，71%没有迁出中国的计划。对于不少跨国企业来说，中国早已不只是销售市场和生产基地，也成为研发与创新的重要一环。尽管分歧与挑战仍在，企业用投资做出的选择表明，中国市场依然是全球产业布局中难以代替的一环。
1: I know you have an annual survey every year. So from your survey, do you see a significant rise in their investment in R&D or setting up research centers in China?
2: So it really depends sector by sector. Going back to healthcare, definitely

0: This is a place where we're seeing investment innovation. Mm. I like to say, in terms of healthcare, as China gets richer, it wants more healthcare. Yeah. As China gets older, it needs more healthcare. Mm-hmm. And so this is a place where we think that there's a good fit. Mm-hmm. Many of our companies have made investments here. China is, again, very important part of the global network. And so definitely there we're seeing innovation. Mm-hmm. I think in other areas, in terms of tech, it's a mixed bag. We may talk about continue to be some constraints on certain types of technology development in China. And so it's really industry by industry, but China has been an important part of innovation.
1: Mm. And I just saw a data published by the Ministry of Commerce that foreign direct investment in high-tech industries at the first half of this year rose by 33% year on year, and with its share climbing to 42%. That's a historical high. So are you seeing the similar trend in the U.S. investment?
0: So so I haven't seen those numbers, so I'd have to sort of guess. But I can say many of our high-tech companies do continue to see opportunities here. In most cases, it's companies who are here already, who have a base and who see the opportunity, who continue to invest. Mm-hmm. I haven't seen anything sort of greenfield, like I haven't been in China before and I'm going to invest now. Mm. But we do have a number of our companies in technology. I think about in terms of the energy sector, there are also companies that are doing some work here. Particularly around more environmentally sustainable fuel. That's a place where there's some innovation going on. Mm. But I can believe that the numbers continue to increase.
2: 2016年 7月15日，中国经济半年报公布，上半年国内生产总值达到69.6万亿元，同比增长4.7%，经济增量为3.6万亿元，也是近五年同期的最大增量。而比经济规模更值得关注的是增长动力的变化。上半年，规模以上高技术制造业和数字产品制造业增加值分别增长了13.3%和12.3%，贡献了近一半的工业增长。与此同时，绿色转型、银发经济、健康消费和服务升级正在打开新的需求空间。
1: Except for innovation dividends, China's economy is also shifting from a high-speed growth to a high-quality development. What do you see as the biggest shift in China's economy over the recent years?
0: So it's interesting when we look at our different member companies at AmCham China. We have some that are very focused on consumers. Mm-hmm. And so many of them will focus on the mid to high-end consumers. Mm-hmm. So it used to be people would come to China and say, I want the whole market. Of course, that's not, it's easy to say, it's not easy to do. Mm. And so many of our companies have found that as China has gotten wealthier and as Chinese consumers have become more discerning, that they want to sell to that class of consumer who want to pay for a brand and have good quality. Mm-hmm. Whether this be in coffee or whether it be in healthcare or whether it be in pet food for your for your pets. So that's certainly an opportunity. I think there's also opportunity in terms of as China, you know, people go overseas in terms of tourism. So there's opportunities on the consumer side. Mm. In terms of the innovation, I mean, we talked about before, China has an ecosystem to manufacture quickly and to innovate in manufacturing. And so a lot of our companies, again, they find being in China is an important opportunity to help them to continue to evolve and to learn. And so, you can, depending on the industry, there are a lot of different kinds of opportunities. China does continue to grow at 4.5-5% a year. That's pretty good for a large developing or developed country. And so not every industry is seeing growth, and not every consumer segment is seeing growth, but there are plenty of opportunities here.
1: So with that in mind, generally, if we're saying that China Opportunity 1.0 is about the market size, what would you say is the greatest advantage when we're talking about China Opportunity 2.0?
0: Yeah, I mean, I think as the economy becomes more sophisticated, there are those opportunities for innovation. Also in terms of as, you know, China has become wealthier, and so there are those opportunities to sell to a more sophisticated market. Overall, I also think that when economies slow down a little bit, you can take the time to plan for better investments that will have dividends long term. Mm-hmm. So it may mean taking a bit more time to build, you know, the next high-speed rail or the next airport to make sure that they're take into account the things that we've learned over the last rapid development of 20 or 30 years. You know, I used to be in the commercial real estate space. We would say, you know, Shanghai is not a tier one Chinese city, it's a global city. Mm. You know, Beijing is also a global city. And so you have the same level of expectations in Shanghai and Beijing as you would have in Berlin or London or New York. And so I think it's true for consumers and companies as well. And so the opportunities for companies are very similar here that they are in any other major global city and many other global nations, developed nations.
3: 海运风云对话由中国远洋海运集团有限公司剧名赞助播出，链接世界，承运全球，中远海运。
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1: And you said before during your doorknock trip to Washington this year that national security is still a top concern. Could you share with us the general sentiment in Washington regarding national security?
0: So national security comes up in a number of ways. One of them is a country reliant on its own infrastructure that's controlled or made by someone else? Mm. So for example, in terms of technology,So all of the data moves back and forth from routers. Yeah. And if all of the routers in the US transferring data are controlled by China, then someone's concerned that, you know, does China have a magic switch it could turn to turn off the data transfers? That's one concern. Mm. The other one would be when technology is going back and forth, is this dual use? Mm. So for example, if the US transferred technology around, let's say, small machines or equipment,could that then be turned into a military use? Mm. And so if the US and China had a military conflict, the question would be, why is the US sending data or equipment, knowledge of equipment to China that could be militarized? Mm-hmm. So the dual use is one that becomes very complicated because now so many things are high tech, from healthcare to autos,to just general chips, the view is that all of those could be dual use. And so you have to have a level of trust. I mean, I think that there's a big understanding that China is a very dominant, strong power U.S. is a very dominant, strong power. Mm. Each of them could probably turn off the other's power grids tomorrow, but that's not the sort of

0: thing that would be helpful. And so at some level, we have to be happy that both countries continue to be very important trading partners with each other, reliant on each other. And I think that, you know, 2025, there was this trade war. By the end of 2025, we each realize that we can do serious harm to each other, but we're also doing harm to ourselves. And so it's in our best interest to find a way to work together.
1: 人工智能正在成为中美科技竞争前沿，美国持续收紧高端芯片和相关技术出口限制，希望以算力优势保持领先，中国则在模型应用和产业生态上加速推进，竞争推动了技术迭代，也增加了全球产业链割裂的风险。而一直以来，中方主张坚持开放协作，普惠共享，保障世界各国都能平等参与人工智能发展，共享数字红利。
2: And also one of the other topic you shared about during one of your other interviews was artificial intelligence. From your trip in Washington, is the competition now dominating the conversation? Is there still room for cooperation in your view?
0: AI was a huge topic when we were in Washington, and I continue to learn a lot about it. It's interesting when we talk to folks in the US, they talk about AI from sort of three or four different things. The first one is compute. So it's the number of chips and the types of chips that you have. Number two is the model, so the algorithms that you have. Number three is energy, so how much energy do you have to power data centers? And then maybe number four, how much profitability do these AI companies have to allow them to continue to innovate? And so the US and China right now, there's a lot of competition on the models. So US has its models, China has its models. There's a question about the first element, compute. So the US doesn't want to let China have the highest end chips because that's where the innovation goes on. And so the question about, are we competing? We absolutely are competing, certainly with models. China seems to have an advantage in terms of energy, a lot more energy to run databases. One of the questions is, can the US and China come together in some way on AI? And one of the things people talk about is there a parallel with nuclear power? So for example, both the US and China have nuclear weapons. They both could do things to hurt each other. But the US and China both agree, we don't want other countries to have nuclear weapons just at random. We don't want terrorists to have nuclear weapons. So one question would be on AI, can the US and China agree we don't want non-state actors, so terrorists or other countries, to be able to use our AI models or data centers to use AI to create terrorist activities? So for example, to do like bioscience hacking with data centers. So I think there's some hope that the US and China may be able to agree on some ground rules to stop those kinds of activities. At the same time, I expect the US and China to continue to compete on the other elements of AI. And I think you would say that the innovation in models continues to probably improve and help both countries. There's serious competition going on, but hopefully we can both agree in terms of the non-state actors.
2: But has the competition in AI created any barriers for US companies operating in China?
0: Yeah, so one of the interesting things is both countries have lists of companies that they consider to be, from a national security point of view, off limits. And so you have to look very carefully, so are you working with a company that ends up on one of these lists, whether it be a China list that they don't want US companies, or a US list where they don't want Chinese companies to cooperate. And so this is one of the things in terms of global trade that, you know, AmCham, we have several sessions on export compliance. We continue to try to help our members understand what is the current export regime, what is US doing on restricting trade, what is China doing on restricting trade, and what sort of cooperation is off limits, to try to make sure our companies don't violate laws in either country, but also can operate effectively in both places.
3: 美方以产能过剩为由，对包括中国在内的16个经济体发起301调查，将经贸问题政治化，是典型的单边主义、保护主义行为。中方对此坚决反对。我们将继续密切关注并全面评估美方后续举措，并保留一切必要措施采取的权利。
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2: This May, when President Trump came to visit, the two sides have reached consensus on lowering tariffs reciprocally and also setting up the Board of Trade and Board of Investment. You have participated in some of the discussions of the establishment of the boards. So could you maybe share with us some of the details? What is the discussion like?
0: Yeah, so the discussions I participated in were us talking to both the Chinese side and the U.S. side to make sure that we understand where the Board of Trade and the Board of Investment are headed, to make sure we understand what it is. The U.S. actually had a public comment period, and so they asked the public, they said, so here's what we're thinking of in terms of Board of Trade, what comments do you have? And our AmCham China members actively participated, so we had quite a few comments that we did send in to the U.S. in terms of how to create this Board of Trade. I would say that we think trade between China and the U.S. is important. If the Board of Trade is a way for the two countries to come together to understand quantities of trade, and I think the idea right now is that $30 billion of trade should go between the two countries at a low level of tariffs. We think that's positive. One of the things we learned in the U.S. was that it's possible for that to go higher. It could go $50 billion, $100 billion. The important thing is that it's reciprocal.
2: And in May this year, the two leaders have agreed on a constructive strategic stability, but with someone in the U.S., some critics say it's a trap. So what is the chamber's view on this? And do you think this kind of framework could really bring stability to the bilateral ties?
0: Yeah, so I think I mentioned earlier 2025. I think when I look at 2025, it was both countries were trying to put restrictions on the other side. So the U.S. increased tariffs, China increased tariffs, China put on restrictions on rare earths. I think what we proved to each other is that our economies are linked. And we have levers that we can pull to make each other very uncomfortable. And so I think the trade truce at the end of 2025 was to sort of pull that back. I believe this idea of the constructive stability, the idea is that, like, look, we continue to be rivals in some areas. We continue to be trading partners in some areas. And so what we need is some level of stability. I think the constructive is to try to be positive. So the way that I'm going to read it right now is that both sides realize we can be rivals and we can cooperate at the same time. And let's, again, build a platform that we can move forward. Even though we don't agree on everything, even though we're going to compete in some spaces, the two largest economies in the world need to have some areas of cooperation. And that's my interpretation of what that term means.
2: Well, thank you so much. That's all for our questions. Really appreciate your time.
0: Great to see you.
2: Thank you.
0: Thank you.

0: 1945年9月11日，东京郊外，美军破门而入的瞬间，一声枪响，开枪的是日本前首相东条英机，他把枪口对准了自己的胸口。
1: An American sergeant, John Archinault, is seen giving some of his good blood to save the life of Japan's former premier, General Tojo.
0: 军医拼力抢救，目的只有一个，要这个沾满无数人命的战犯活着站上审判席。
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1: 法庭之上，集中营的档案、幸存者的证词，第一次公之于众。
2: Horrible images of the corpses, this mass of corpses that were found.
3: People simply leaving the room and throwing up before they could get out.
1: 然而，追寻正义之路并非坦途。东京开庭之前，许多罪证已化为灰烬。
4: An order went out from Imperial Army headquarters in Tokyo to the entire Japanese armed forces, burn everything.
1: 而法庭之内还有一个不能审判的名字。
5: The justice also struggled to address the imperial culpability. So it's like an elephant in the room.
3: If we're not going to go after Hirohito, what are we doing here?
1: 法锤起落间，历史已被写就，但审判的质疑声从未停止，历史的审判仍在继续。

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3: The Tokyo Tribunal is a sister tribunal of the Nuremberg War Crimes Tribunal. The charter for the Tokyo Tribunal was modeled upon.The Nuremberg Tribunal, because of course the war ended in Europe some months before the war ended in Asia.
4: They have same law applying to prosecute the former members of the heads of the government on the Nazi Germany on the Nuremberg side and on the Tokyo side, Imperial Japan.
0: 怀着战后的乐观与希望。战胜国着手构建以法律与合作为基石的新秩序。
3: We have to remember this is also connected to the creation of the United Nations, which is taking place at the same time.
5: It is now my duty to call for a vote on the approval of the Charter of the United Nations.
3: And the provisions in the Charter of the United Nations basically

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1: He was an American general in the army with a rather exalted view of himself, somewhat arrogant, often at odds with the president whom he served. He had much authority both because of his personality and because of the remoteness of his location from Washington.
0: 麦克阿瑟的职责是确保日本遵守投降条款，成为美国的盟友。在他的监督下，盟国还将追究日本领导层。

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1: Basically, the U.S. and the U.K. shut out everybody else from the most important decisions. There's actually a handwritten memo by Lord Halifax that simply says, in the kind of brutal way that people communicated when it was not for public consumption, that the decision is that Hirohito will be a useful tool for the occupation. As long as he is useful, he won't be prosecuted.
2: Not to prosecute the emperor was perhaps a good idea to the extent that it served the political purpose. On the other hand, the charter of the Tokyo Tribunal articulated a legal principle that nobody would enjoy immunity from prosecution, not even state officials or head of state. That the emperor was not prosecuted at Tokyo contradicts this principle very clearly.
0: 这分明是政治凌驾于正义之上。从一开始，对日本战犯的追诉就已大打折扣。
3: That did not sit well with a lot of people. There's at least one of the participants in the trial who sought a transfer out of the prosecution because she felt that if we're not going to go after Hirohito, what are we doing here?
0: 天皇躲过了审判。但有人决定替他把所有罪名扛下来。
2: Tojo, as an accused, went to the witness stand to make a case for Japan and to provide himself as a sacrificial offering, so to speak.
0: 精心排练的说辞，却在一句证词里露了馅。
1: And that lie was brought to light when Tojo actually testified that there was one person.Who could have made a difference, and that was the emperor.
0: 替天皇编好的故事险些当庭崩塌，而纽伦堡的被告们也已开始为自己辩护。

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2: They have same law applying to prosecute the former members of the heads of the government on the Nazi Germany on the Nuremberg side.
1: 日本天皇却逃脱法网，正义从一开始就大打折扣。
3: That did not sit well with a lot of people. There's at least one of the participants in the trial.Who sought a transfer out of the prosecution because she felt that if we're not going to go after Hirohito, what are we doing here?
1: 当庭审大幕拉开，被告席上正酝酿一场出人意料的庭审风暴。裕仁虽然逃脱了审判，数十名日本高层却难逃法网，被逮捕起诉。开枪刺杀未遂的东条英机被盟军医生救活，押上法庭。东京审判始于1946年，是一场国际审判。法庭任命了11名法官，来自与太平洋战争利害相关的各国，大国小国都有代表，其中还包括2个殖民地。11名法官中，澳大利亚的威廉·韦伯爵士出任庭长。
2: This reflected the American policy to be more inclusive, so to speak, to make sure that those who are affected by the Japanese aggression and atrocities would be represented. The Tokyo Tribunal is often understood as an American proceeding, but in substance,It was much more multinational than Nuremberg.
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4: Because of the nature of the Japanese Empire and how long it took Allied troops to arrive in remote areas of Indonesia, East Timor, Burma, and so on and so forth, there were ample time to destroy documents. An order went out from Imperial Army headquarters in Tokyo to the entire Japanese armed forces: burn everything.
1: 文件证据寥寥无几，检察官只好开列了419名证人，他们的证词将成为起诉日本领导层的基石。证人包括日本军官和官员，来自中国、菲律宾等日战区的平民劳工，以及盟军战俘。
3: One of the witnesses was a woman named Vivian Bullwinkle. She and her sister nurses had ended up becoming captured by the Japanese. She has the courage, not long after that occurred, to appear before the Tokyo Tribunal in her uniform and testify as to what happened.
1: 布尔温克尔说，日本人拿出冲锋枪，架起机枪，命令我们走进海里。他们的杀意一目了然。
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2: Hideki Tojo was the army minister and concurrently the prime minister of Japan. Because he held multiple positions in the cabinet and because he was such a trusted figure by Emperor Hirohito, one could say he was arguably the most able leader in wartime Japan.
1: 作为首相，东条英机与日军无数暴行脱不了干系，但盟国最看重的是他作为日本帝国侵略总设计师的角色。1941年偷袭珍珠港，正是他一手策划。这场不宣而战的突袭，夺走了近2500条美国人的命。

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1: December 7, 1941, a state of war has existed between the United States and the Japanese Empire.
0: 袭击刚过，东条英机便下令横扫东南亚，但这只是日本领导层众多罪行中的一桩。
2: Of course, Tojo, like others, were held responsible for the policies in regard to prisoners of war and others that involved the war crimes which the Japanese army had become notorious for. But the overarching concern was waging aggressive war.
3: His case was not all that complicated insofar as Tojo was prepared to take the blame with regard to most of the charges.Because he was thinking that his acceptance of guilt would help the emperor, he was prepared to do that in open court.
0: 东条英机保护天皇的心思与美国的盘算不谋而合。麦克阿瑟将军说服日本高层立下誓言，作证时绝不提及裕仁。出于对天皇的忠诚，他们照办了。他们联手编造了一套说辞，是军国主义政府一手发动战争，犯下罪行，天皇概不知情。审判庭也有意回避天皇的责任问题。
2: The decision about whether or not to prosecute Hirohito has given rise to a number of misunderstandings and myths that are connected to the attempt at the trial itself to portray him as a figurehead, because if they had not done so, how could the prosecution team have explained why he was not on trial? The only way of explaining that was by painting a picture of his role as this detached figure.
3: So that, in fact, was a big problem throughout the prosecution's case, even in the defense case, because the defense side also was fully aware that the emperor was part of the process. The judges also struggled to address the imperial culpability. So it's like an elephant in the room. The emperor is not there, not even as a witness, but he's present from the beginning to the end of the Tokyo proceedings.
0: 东条英机出庭作证时，坚定地维护天皇和他的事业，他态度强硬，毫无回应。在长达数万字的书面宣誓书中，东条英机写道：我将坚持到底，这是一场自卫战争。
3: Tojo, as an accused, went to the witness stand to make a case for Japan and to provide himself as a sacrificial offering, so to speak. He's going to get convicted anyways, and he might as well accept responsibility, especially if that helped defend the emperor.
0: 英国副检察官阿瑟·柯明斯·卡尔爵士花了一年时间研究东条英机，但首席检察官约瑟夫·济南在最后关头接手了交叉质证。济南准备不足，被东条英机的反驳弄得手忙脚乱，这场质证沦为闹剧，严重损害了检方和整个审判的公信力。然而，济南的质询无疑间让东条英机道出了真相：裕仁并非没有实权。
2: And that lie was brought to light when Tojo actually testified that there was one person who could have made a difference, and that was the emperor.
3: He made a statement to the effect that no Japanese citizen would do anything that would be contrary to.Emperor Hirohito's will, not to mention a minister of state. This statement was considered scandalous. at least from the standpoint of those who are trying not to touch on the issues of imperial culpability.
2: And they came back on examination subsequently with Tojo, who then modified what he had said.
4: I'd like to know, when did you first move your troops into Indochina?
0: 东京的被告们一致保护天皇。 纽伦堡的同行们却没有这份团结。
5: The cross-examination of Hermann Göring in spring 1945 was very much sort of pushed up by the media of being the ultimate meeting of good and evil.
0: 格林在法庭上巧舌如簧，对检方的质询百般狡辩。
6: I really feel that the United States is deprived of the opportunity for effective cross-examination if this is the procedure.
0: 纳粹被告各怀心思，有人忏悔，有人抵死不认。
7: Hess himself said that he'd only pretended to lose his memory for tactical reasons and that he wished to face the verdict of the court.
0: 而两场大审判的判决又将引发怎样激烈的分歧与争议。明天继续为您播出《世纪审判：从纽伦堡到东京》。

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1: The police were the ambush. We had no choice. They attacked us.
2: Doesn't matter.

0: 中国创新究竟是冲击 2.0 还是机遇 2.0？
1: Companies can come here and participate in innovation that in some cases is faster and more cutting edge than they would get in other places. And so there are real wins to being in China.
0: 关税与科技竞争之下，中美如何寻找相处之道？
1: If we each realize that we can do serious harm to each other, but we're also doing harm to ourselves, and so it's in our best interest to find a way to work together.
0: 风云对话专访中国美国商会会长何迈克。2026年3月，随着美国对包括中国在内的多个经济体发起新的贸易调查，全球贸易摩擦再度升温。与此同时，一些西方舆论再次炒作所谓中国冲击 2.0。 但在中国，从实验室里的技术突破到生产线上的智能升级，新的产品、新的技术不断进入全球市场，世界面对的究竟是又一次冲击还是新一轮的机遇？何迈克在中国生活超过20年，2007年正式加入中国美国商会，2022年起担任会长。他既熟悉中国市场，也长期与美国政界打交道。他如何看待这场争论？
2: So thank you, Michael, for coming here today. So we know there has been an intense debate about China Shock 2.0 and China Opportunity 2.0, both focusing on the tech and industrial innovation in China. So in the U.S. business community, how do you view this debate?
1: So it's a good question. Great to see you again. I think probably first we define the terms. So China Shock 2.0, as I understand it, comes out of the large trade imbalance that China has with the rest of the world. And so this is what's got people's attention, that China's trade grew and grew and grew. And so the concern is that China's power continues to expand and other countries have suffered. And so this is the outside view. You mentioned the opportunity that the premier mentioned, I think, in his Dalian speech. And so I think at the same time that people see China as this powerhouse that's sort of pushing out into the world, particularly those businesses that are focused on China realize there's still a huge opportunity in China to work with China, to innovate in China. And I'm sure we'll get into the details of that.
2: But when we're talking about the China Shock 2.0, it is more about the tech and industrial innovation. So for the U.S. business community, do you see it as a threat?
1: So I would say tech and innovation, sure, but this goes absolutely into manufacturing because China manufactures fast, well, at low prices, and also speed to market. And so if you think about EVs, electric vehicles, so that's part of the China Shock 2.0 because China can now produce more electric vehicles than anybody in the world. How they have taken the EV market into the China market means sort of China's EVs are now the global standard. And so this is an area where people are concerned. If you talk tech, in some ways, for example, the US still has some of the leading semiconductor chips. Other players are involved in that. But the sheer scale of China is where the shock comes from.
2: And those concerns you talked about, I saw the French president described it, the global trade imbalance. It is not only caused by the overcapacity in China, but also the underinvestment in Europe and overconsumption in the US. It is not one party's fault. So do you think it is fair to blame China for all the trade imbalance?
1: So one of the parts of the discussion is when China joined the WTO, the idea was that China would become a more market-based economy. The view now is that China continues to be a centrally planned economy. And so one of the things that China has done well is they've mapped out and said, here are industries where we'd like to become a leader. And China has pretty much played by that game and has become better at these areas. You're right, there has been underinvestment in Europe.

0: Europe and the United States in base manufacturing. Mm-hmm. In fact, there's a number of jobs that we said we didn't want, mm-hmm. which are now gone. And now people are realizing there's a fundamental risk to not have the capacity to do certain types of manufacturing.
1: 把全球贸易失衡简单归因于一个国家，难以解释今天复杂的全球经济。欧洲制造业长期投资不足，美国消费长期高于储蓄，都在改变贸易流向。衡量一种产能是否过剩，最终还要看真实的需求和市场选择。2026年6月，中国国务院总理李强在夏季达沃斯论坛上提出，如果说过去中国主要为世界提供市场红利，那么今天科技进步和产业升级正在释放更多创新红利。2025年，中国科技研究和技术服务领域新设外资企业1.4万家，同比增长27.2%。中国人工智能开源大模型全球累计下载量突破100亿次。越来越多的外资企业在中国设立研发中心和地区总部，从在中国生产转向在中国创造。李强表示，中国机遇2.0对各国企业意味着全方位的创新赋能和新的投资机会。
2: Premier Li Qiang said in Summer Davos that this could be China Opportunity 2.0, saying that through technological progress and industrial upgrading, China is providing the world with an increasing share of innovation dividends. How is the U.S. business community viewing this?
0: So it's absolutely true that China is a place where there's a lot of innovation. And it is true that many American and foreign companies have come to China to participate in the innovation.And so one of the things, companies would first set up facilities maybe to localize their product. And then they found out that the work being done in China in terms of innovation not only localizes a product, but it moves it forward. Mm. And so in some industries now, whether it be battery technology or EVs or solar, mm-hmm. China leads the world. And so companies can come here and participate in innovation that in some cases is faster and more mm-hmm. cutting edge than they would mm-hmm. get in other places. Mm-hmm.And so there are real wins to being yeah. in China. And when we at the American Chamber of Commerce talk to folks back in Washington, D.C., we say, look, we think there is an advantage for U.S. companies to be in China, mm. one, because of the size of the market, yeah. but two, because of the innovation opportunities, mm-hmm. and three, just to be aware of what is actually happening in innovation mm. in many industries.
2: Mm. And could you maybe give us some more specific examples of how the U.S. company is integrating into China's innovation chain?
0: Right. So one place you can see a lot of innovation is in development of drugs and different types of healthcare inputs. One, because of the size of China's population, you can do a lot of sort of testing or programs yeah. where you're developing new drugs. You can do it rapidly because mm-hmm. the size of the population.There are also many industries where you rely on engineers, mm-hmm. and China has a lot of engineers mm-hmm. in many different sectors, mm. and so this is a place where innovation can be done in mm. labs and with in companies' own labs, mm-hmm. also in university laboratories, mm-hmm. and so across the board. But healthcare is one of the really obvious yeah. ones where a lot of innovation is being done. Mm. You sometimes now have...foreign companies buying early stage Chinese companies yeah. who have innovated, and it's a great exit for the Chinese company to say mm-hmm. we put in the money to do the research and now we can exit, and then maybe a larger company mm-hmm. can take that and make it a drug that's distributed mm-hmm. worldwide.
2: Mm-hmm. So these innovations they participate in, do you think they are more for in China for China strategy, or is it empowering the whole global market?
0: So I think a lot of companies came to China initially to be in China for China, mm. And some of them have found other applications where they can take the things that they learn or innovate in China yeah. and take them to the globe. Mm. I think initially people didn't think of it that way. Mm-hmm. Now when I talk to companies, some of them, for example, recently one pharmaceutical company told me, we have 6 global research centers mm-hmm. globally, 2 of them are in China.
2: Wow.
0: And so people definitely see that in terms of innovation, China is part of that global innovation map. Mm-hmm. It's very important.
1: 中国美国商会拥有900多家会员企业，覆盖20多个行业。商会每年发布的中国商务环境调查报告，持续追踪美国企业在华经营、投资和信心变化，也是商会向中美两国政府提出政策建议的重要依据。 中国美国商会2026年度的调查就显示，57%的受访企业计划增加在华投资，52%的企业仍将中国列为全球前三大投资目的地，71%没有迁出中国的计划。对于

0: healthcare. As China gets richer, it wants more healthcare. As China gets older, it needs more healthcare. Mm-hmm. And so this is a place where we think that there's a good fit. Mm-hmm. Many of our companies have made investments here. China is, again, very important part mm-hmm. of the global network. And so definitely there we're seeing innovation. Mm-hmm. I think in other areas, in terms of tech, it's a mixed bag. We may talk about continue to be some constraints on certain types of technology yeah. development in China. And so it's really industry by industry, but China mm-hmm. has been an important part of innovation.
1: Mm. And I just saw a data published by the Ministry of Commerce that foreign direct investment in high-tech industries at the first half of this year rose by 33% year on year, and with its share climbing to 42%. That's a historical high. So are you seeing a similar trend in the U.S. investment?
0: So I haven't seen those numbers, so I'd have mm-hmm. to sort of guess, but I can say many of our high-tech companies do continue to see opportunities here. In most cases, it's companies who are here already, mm-hmm. who have a base and who see the opportunity, who continue to invest. Mm-hmm. I haven't seen anything sort of greenfield, like I haven't been in China mm-hmm. before, and I'm going to invest now. Mm-hmm. But we do have a number of our companies in technology. I think about in terms of the energy sector, there are also companies that are doing some work mm-hmm. here. Particularly around more environmentally sustainable fuel. Mm-hmm. That's a place where there's some innovation going on. Mm. But I can believe that the numbers continue yeah. to increase.
2: 2026年7月15日，中国经济半年报公布，上半年国内生产总值达到69.6万亿元，同比增长4.7%，经济增量为3.6万亿元，也是近五年同期的最大增量。而比经济规模更值得关注的是增长动力的变化。上半年，规模以上高技术制造业和数字产品制造业增加值分别增长了13.3%和12.3%，贡献了近一半的工业增长。与此同时，绿色转型、银发经济、健康消费和服务升级正在打开新的需求空间。
1: Except for innovation dividends, China's economy is also shifting from a high-speed growth to a high-quality development. What do you see as the biggest shift in China's economy over the recent years?
0: So it's interesting when we look at our different member companies at AmCham China. We have some that are very focused on consumers. Mm-hmm. And so many of them will focus on the mid to high-end consumers. Mm-hmm. So it used to be people would come to China and say, I want the whole market. Of course, that's not, it's easy to say, it's not easy to do. Mm-hmm. And so many of our companies have found that as China has gotten wealthier and as Chinese consumers have become more discerning, mm-hmm. that they want to sell to that class of consumer who want to pay for a brand and have good quality. Mm-hmm. Whether this be in coffee or whether it be in healthcare or whether it be in pet food for your mm-hmm. for your pets. So that's certainly an opportunity. I think there's also opportunity in terms of as China, people go overseas in terms of tourism. So there's opportunities on the consumer side. Mm. In terms of the innovation, I mean, we talked about before, China has an ecosystem to manufacture quickly mm-hmm. and to innovate in manufacturing. And so a lot of our companies, again, they find being in China is an important opportunity mm. to help them to continue to evolve mm-hmm. And to learn. And so, depending on the industry, there are a lot of different kinds of opportunities. China does continue to grow at 4.5-5% a year. That's pretty good for a large developing or developed country. And so not every industry is seeing growth, and not every consumer segment is seeing growth, but there are plenty of opportunities here.
1: So with that in mind, generally, if we're saying that China Opportunity 1.0 is about a market size, what would you say is the greatest advantage when we're talking about China to Opportunity 2.0?
0: Yeah, I mean, I think as the economy becomes more sophisticated, there are those opportunities for innovation. Also in terms of as, China has become wealthier, and so there are those opportunities to sell to a more sophisticated market. Overall, I also think that when economies slow down a little bit, you can take the time to plan for better investments that will have dividends long term. Mm-hmm. So it may mean taking a bit more time to build, the next high-speed rail or the next airport to make sure that mm-hmm. they're take into account the things that we've learned mm-hmm. over the last rapid development of 20 or 30 years. I used to be in the commercial real estate space. We mm-hmm. would say, Shanghai is not a tier one Chinese city. It's a global city. Mm. Beijing is also a global city. And so you have the same

0: level of expectations in Shanghai and Beijing as you would have in Berlin or London or New York. And so I think it's true for consumers and companies as well. And so the opportunities for companies are very similar here that they are in any other major global city and many other global nations, developed nations.
1: 海运风云对话由中国远洋海运集团有限公司剧名赞助播出，链接世界，承运全球，中远海运。
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2: And you said before during your doorknock trip to Washington this year that national security is still a top concern. Could you share with us the general sentiment in Washington regarding national security?
3: So, national security comes up in a number of ways. One of them is a country reliant on its own infrastructure that's controlled or made by someone else? Mm. So, for example, in terms of technology,So all of the data moves back and forth from routers. Yeah. And if all of the routers in the US transferring data are controlled by China, then someone's concerned that, you know, does China have a magic switch it could turn to turn off the data transfers? That's one concern. Mm. The other one would be when technology is going back and forth, is this dual use? Mm. So for example, if the US transferred technology around, let's say, small machines or equipment,could that then be turned into a military use? Mm. And so if the US and China had a military conflict, the question would be, why is the US sending data or equipment, knowledge of equipment to China that could be militarized? Mm-hmm. So the dual use is one that becomes very complicated because now so many things are high tech, from healthcare to autos,to just general chips, the view is that all of those could be dual use. Mm. And so you have to have a level of trust. Mm-hmm. I mean, I think that there's a big understanding that China is a very dominant, strong power. US is a very dominant, strong power. Mm. Each of them could probably turn off the other's power grids tomorrow, but that's not the sort of thing that would be helpful. Mm. And so at some level, we have to be happy that both countries continue to be very important trading partners with each other.Reliant on each other. And I think that, you know, 2025, there was this trade war. By the end of 2025, we each realized that we can do serious harm to each other, but we're also doing harm to ourselves. And so it's in our best interest to find a way to work together.
1: 人工智能正在成为中美科技竞争前沿，美国持续收紧高端芯片和相关技术出口限制，希望以算力优势保持领先，中国则在模型应用和产业生态上加速推进，竞争推动了技术迭代，也增加了全球产业链割裂的风险。而一直以来，中方主张坚持开放协作、普惠共享，保障世界各国都能平等参与人工智能发展，共享数字红利。
2: And also one of the other topic you shared about during one of your other interviews was artificial intelligence. From your trip in Washington, is the competition now dominating the conversation? Is there still room for cooperation in your view?
3: AI was a huge topic when we were in Washington, and I continue to learn a lot about it. It's interesting when we talk to folks in the US, they talk about AI from sort of three or four different things. The first one is compute. Mm-hmm. So it's the number of chips and the types of chips that you have.
2: Yeah.
3: Number two is the model, so the algorithms that you have. Mm. Number three is energy. So how much energy do you have to power data centers?
2: Mm-hmm.
3: And then maybe number four, how much profitability do these AI companies have to allow them to continue to innovate?
2: Mm.
3: And so the US and China right now, there's a lot of competition on the models.
2: Mm.
3: So US has its models, China has its models. There's a question about the first element, compute. So the US doesn't want to let China have the highest end chips because that's where the innovation goes on. And so the question about, are we competing? We absolutely are competing, certainly with models. China seems to have an advantage in terms of energy, a lot more energy to run databases. One of the questions is, can the US and China come together in some way on AI?
2: Mm.
3: And one of the things people talk about is there a parallel with nuclear power?
2: Mm.
3: So for example, both the US and China have nuclear weapons.
2: Yeah.
3: They both could do things to hurt each other. But the US and China both agree, we don't want other countries to have nuclear weapons just at random. We don't want terrorists to have nuclear weapons. So one question would be on AI,
2: mm-hmm.
3: can the US and China agree we don't want non-state actors, so terrorists or
2: mm-hmm.
3: other countries, to be able to use our AI models or data centers to
2: mm-hmm.
3: use AI to create terrorist activities?
2: Mm-hmm.
3: So for example, to do like bioscience hacking with
2: mm-hmm.
3: data centers. So I think there's some hope that the US and China may be able to agree on some ground rules
2: mm-hmm.
3: to stop those kinds of activities.
2: Yeah.
3: At the same time, I expect the US and China to continue to compete on the other elements of AI.
2: Mm-hmm.
3: And I think you would say that the innovation in models continues to probably improve and help both countries. There's serious competition going on, but hopefully we can both agree in terms of the non-state actors.
2: Mm-hmm. But has the competition in AI created any barriers for US companies operating in China?
3: Yeah, so one of the interesting things is both countries have lists of companies that they consider to be, from a national security point of view, off limits.
2: Mm-hmm.
3: And so you have to look very carefully, sort of, are you working with a company that ends up on one of these lists, whether it be a China list that they don't want US companies, or a US list where they don't want Chinese companies to cooperate.
2: Mm-hmm.
3: And so this is one of the things in terms of global trade that, you know, AmCham, we have several sessions on export compliance.
2: Mm-hmm.
3: We continue to try to help our members understand what is the current export regime,
2: mm-hmm.
3: what is US doing on restricting trade, what is China doing on restricting mm-hmm. trade, and what sort of cooperation is off limits, to try to make sure our companies don't violate laws in either country,
2: mm-hmm.
3: but also can operate effectively in both
2: mm-hmm.
3: places.
2: Mm-hmm.
4: 美方以产能过剩为由，对包括中国在内的16个经济体发起301调查，将经贸问题政治化，是典型的单边主义、保护主义行为。中方对此坚决反对。我们将继续密切关注并全面评估美方后续举措，并保留一切必要措施采取的权利。
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2: This May, when President Trump came to visit, the two sides have reached consensus on lowering tariffs reciprocally and also setting up the Board of Trade and Board of Investment. You have participated in some of the discussions of the establishment of the boards. So could you maybe share with us some of the details? What is the discussion like?
3: Yeah, so the discussions I participated in were us talking to both the Chinese side and the US side to make sure that we understand where the Board of Trade and the Board of Investment are headed, to make sure we understand what it is.
2: Mm-hmm.
3: The US actually had a public comment period,
2: and
3: so they asked the public, they said, so here's what we're thinking of in terms of Board of Trade, what comments do you have? And our AmCham China members actively participated, so we had quite a few comments that we did send in to the US in terms of how to create this Board of Trade. Mm-hmm. I would say that we think trade between China and the U.S. is important. If the Board of Trade is a way for the two countries to come together to understand quantities of trade, and I think the idea right now is that $30 billion of trade should go between the two countries at a low level yeah. of tariffs. We think that's positive. Mm-hmm. One of the things we learned in the U.S. was that it's possible for that to go higher. It could go $50 billion, $100 billion. Mm-hmm. The important thing is that it's reciprocal.
2: Mm-hmm. And in May this year, the two leaders have agreed on a constructive strategic stability. But with someone in the U.S., some critics say it's a trap. So what is the chamber's view on this? And do you think this kind of framework could really bring stability to the bilateral ties?
3: Yeah, so I think I mentioned earlier 2025. I think when I look at 2025, it was both countries were trying to put restrictions on the other side. So the U.S. increased tariffs, China increased tariffs, China put on restrictions on rare earths. I think what we proved to each other is that our economies are linked. Mm. And we have levers that we can pull to make each other very uncomfortable. Mm. And so I think the trade truce at the end of 2025 was to sort of pull that back. Mm. I believe this idea of the constructive stability, the idea is that, like, look, we continue to be rivals in some areas. Mm. We continue to be trading partners in some areas. And so what we need is some level of stability. I think the constructive is to try to be positive. So the way that I'm going to read it right now is that both sides realize we can be rivals and we can cooperate at the same time. And let's, again, build a platform that we can move forward. Even though we don't agree on everything, even though we're going to compete in some spaces, the two largest economies in the world need to have some areas of cooperation. And that's my interpretation of what that term means.
2: Well, thank you so much. That's all for our questions. Really appreciate your time.
3: Great to see you. Thank you.

0: 清晨让能量激活感知，释放资讯活力，触发敏锐，实时连线国际，清晰辨别，立体透视重点，思路焕活，要闻全面搜罗。每天七点，唤醒体验长隆凤凰早班车，每天凤凰卫视中文台。
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